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I wrote a review for that album, and you can read that on our website at studioone.org. I'm Erin Fuller. Next up is Low Cut Connie. Their album, Living in the USA, comes out July 3rd. Here's the title track.

0: New from Genesis Owusu, it's Stampede here on Studio One, 94.1 Des Moines, and everywhere on the Studio One app. I'm Erin Fuller. Let's roll back to 1999. I've got the Flaming Lips in just a minute.
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Pixies with Monkey Gone to Heaven off their 1989 album Doolittle here on Studio One. Coming up, I have Abibio Sound Machine, an Afrobeat outfit that's been making a name for themselves over the last decade. First, new Tank and the Bangas here.

0: Des Moines band Field Division with River in Reverse here on Studio One. Coming up, I have Of Monsters and Men. They'll be at Hurrah's Stir Cove in Council Bluffs on July 14th. Before that, Yola Tango in just a few minutes. This is Studio One.
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0: Lost in Yesterday by Tame Impala off his 2020 album, The Slow Rush, here on Studio One. Coming up, I have a Record Store Day exclusive from Lucy Dacus.
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Planting Tomatoes by Lucy Dacus here on Studio One. Coming up, I have a song off Pearl Jam's Backspacer album, which is extremely pro-turtle. I'll tell you that story in just a few minutes. First is Morphine with Cure for Pain.

0: 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I'm Erin Fuller. Before The Vonnavants, I played Just Breathe by Pearl Jam off their 2009 album Backspacer. Something cool I discovered about the band while they were creating this record is that they were involved in National Geographic's Great Turtle Race. It was a fun thing that involved leatherback sea turtles traveling from the Newfoundland coastline down to the Caribbean. Each one is tagged with a tracking device and people can watch their journey as they went. Each turtle had a sponsor, and that year, Pearl Jam snagged a racer, encouraging people to cheer for her by donating to Conservation International, who was sponsoring the race, with Pearl Jam matching each donation as well. Their turtle, named Backspacer, won first place, beating out REM's turtle, named Night Swimmer. The Great Turtle Race has not been revived since 2009, but if we keep talking about it, you never know. I've got some new Brother Wallace coming up. This is Studio One.
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the title track off his new album, The Great Divide. That's Noah Kahan here on Studio One. Next up is something new from Panda Bear and Sonic Boom. This is A Question of When.

0: Thin Line Between Love and Hate by The Pretenders here on Studio One, 94.1 Des Moines, 91.1 Fort Dodge, and 89.7 Dubuque. I'm Erin Fuller. Coming up is The Lumineers and a song from their album, Three. I was doing some research on Billboard, and this album actually has a film accompanying it. Written by singer and guitarist Wesley Schultz and director Kevin Phillips, it tells the story of a fictional family navigating addiction, jail, and houselessness. The film has no words, except for the album songs, which were also written by drummer Jeremiah Freites. Both Schultz and Freites have been affected by addiction personally, which ultimately brought them together to form the Lumineers. I watched the film this morning, and it's beautifully devastating. It's amazing how deep they go into the story with just the visual and the music. It was really well done. The chapter that uses this upcoming song is very intense and contrasts against the kind of upbeat sounds of the song. The Lumineers have the film on their YouTube if you want to check it out. I've got Gloria in just a minute. This is Studio One.
1: 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Okay, that isn't exactly true. I'm not totally sure about that, but it feels like it, right? 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I'm Raina Duras. 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

0: Slumber Party by Bridget Calls Me Baby off their latest album, Irreversible, which came out earlier this year. Speaking of new, I've got Beck in just a few minutes. This is Studio One.
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Next up is Iris DeMent. Here's Working on a World.

0: Des Moines band The Finesse with Black Coffee here on Studio One. I'm Aaron Fuller. Coming up, I have a song from the Mighty Mighty Bosstones, which I have confused as the America's Funniest Home Videos theme for my entire life. Before that, New Michigander. 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

Gorillaz with Orange County, featuring Bizarrap, Kara Jackson, and Anushka Shankar, here on Studio One, 94.1 Des Moines and 90.9 Iowa City, Cedar Rapids, and Cedar Falls. I'm Erin Fuller. In just a few minutes, I'll play The Beta Band, a mysterious indie rock outfit. I was reading in The Guardian that although they had a huge following, were signed to a major record label, and were praised by bands like Radiohead and Oasis, the band ultimately broke up because they were $1.2 million in debt. Some of that debt came from the making of their debut self-titled album from 1999. Given $300,000 to record it, their big ideas, like recording on three different continents with indigenous musicians, were crushed under their budget. To this day, the Beta Band has hated their debut album, calling it the worst record released that year and blaming the record company for limited time and money. While the rest of their releases were relatively successful, they were in debt the entirety of their career, splitting in 2004. Last year, though, the Beta Band reunited and are reminiscing their heyday, specifically with the three EPs, which I'll play a song off of after Chinese American Bear. Here's Turn Up the Radio on Studio One.

0: Weezer with Hashpipe here on Studio One. Weezer frontman Rivers Cuomo is certainly a character, isn't he? I was reading on Rolling Stone about his Encyclopedia of Pop, which is a three-ring binder of songs, experiments, and spreadsheets. Every song ever written by Kurt Cobain is in there, deeply analyzed and dissected by Cuomo, down to mathematical equations. The Encyclopedia also helped write and develop Cuomo's original songs, specifically for his compilation album, Alone 2, the home recordings of Rivers Cuomo. According to Weezerpedia, the liner notes tell of a certain songwriting method Cuomo developed when writing the song, I Admire You So Much. The method is called, stay with me, IAEVC, Incipit Melody Guitar Development T. So, the acronym IAEVC stands for Intellectually Acquired Emotionally Volatile Concept. Cuomo describes the method as, rather than waiting to be overwhelmed by a feeling to write about, I would calmly search my mind for a subject which I knew had the potential to inspire emotion from me. From there, he would write the opening lyric, then the melody, then the guitar, then more development, all while drinking a cup of tea. Nerdy stuff, right? If you have a strategy for writing songs, I would love to hear about it. Text me at 319-575-9267. I'm Erin Fuller. Coming up, I have Air. This is Studio One.
1: Human beings have been making music for tens of thousands of years. 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It has the power to communicate emotions and ideas. It's a profound part of the human experience. 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I'm Raina Duras. 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

Sexy Boy from Air off their debut album, Moon Safari, here on Studio One. I'm Erin Fuller. I'm wrapping up for the night. I'm going to leave you with some Bob Dylan, some Mumford & Sons, and some Elder Island. Here's Pink Lemon on Studio One. Thanks so much for tuning in. Good night!

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0: Move over New York, move over LA. According to Grammy-winning producer Will Yip,
1: Philly is the center of indie rock music.
0: That's why he built his brand new recording studio there. Coming up in the latest installment of our Sense of Place Philadelphia series, you'll take a tour of Will Yip's studio, something he's been working towards his entire life, ever since he became obsessed with music and production as a kid.
1: At 6 years old, I heard Dr. Dre, I'm like, that like rocked me.
0: You'll hear how Will Yip worked his way from recording Friends in his parents' basement to winning multiple Grammys, and about why he believes Philly is the place to be. It's Will Yip today. I'm Raina Duras, and this is World Cafe. Couple Philadelphia artists here for you first. Imagine how fun it would be to be a teenage girl just wailing on your guitar and playing this song, blowing people's minds in the 70s. I think you'd feel unstoppable. On vocals and guitar, you have Philadelphia-born Joan Jett from their debut album from 1976. It's The Runaways, Cherry Bomb.

0: Recorded for World Cafe in 2024, Loud Bark from Mannequin Pussy. Thanks again to Mannequin Pussy, and thanks to Will Yip. You heard them both for our Sense of Place Philadelphia series, made possible by the Wincoat Foundation. Thanks so much to Miguel Perez for his work on that Will Yip session earlier. You can check out all of our Sense of Place Philly stuff at worldcafe.org. 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We produce it at WXPN at the University of Pennsylvania in Philadelphia. My name is Raina Duras. Thank you for listening to World Cafe from NPR.
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Hey, recognize that voice? Interpol have announced their first new album in 4 years. I will tell you the details and you will hear this new song from it coming up. Plus, lots more new music this hour. You'll hear songs from Kurt Vile,

from Charlotte Cornfield. You can get out of your shell for a minute. You can even rebel for a minute. It's so hard to tell when you're in it. Cause it hurts like hell when you're in it. And from Death Cab for Cutie. Flowers steam was punching the flowers. Taking for granted the sweetness till it's sour. All those tunes and more on the way. I'm Rena Duris, and this is World Cafe. If you have a moment right now, pick up your phone. If you're not already looking at it, which let's be honest, you might be. I'm not judging. Go to your podcast app, type in World Cafe, words and music, and subscribe so you never miss an episode of this show. And you can listen anywhere, anytime you like. Jane's Addiction, Jane Says.

I like to imagine she's singing about the Ninja Turtle in that song. It's Emmylou Harris, Michelangelo. Cowabunga, dude, it's the end of this edition of World Cafe. Thanks so much for letting me hang out with you and play you some music today. Thanks to

0: our affiliates all across the country who bring this show to you. And thank you to our whole team here at World Cafe. We produce this show at WXPN at the University of Pennsylvania in Philadelphia. I'm Raina Duras. 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
1: 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Old favorites, emerging artists, and, of course, music made right here in Iowa. 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

0: Move over New York, move over LA. According to Grammy-winning producer Will Yip,
1: Philly is the center of indie rock music.
0: That's why he built his brand new recording studio there. Coming up in the latest installment of our Sense of Place Philadelphia series, you'll take a tour of Will Yip's studio, something he's been working towards his entire life, ever since he became obsessed with music and production as a kid.
1: At 5 years old, at 6 years old, I heard Dr. Dre. I'm like, that like rocked me.
0: You'll hear how Will Yip worked his way from recording Friends in his parents' basement to winning multiple Grammys, and about why he believes Philly is the place to be. It's Will Yip today. I'm Raina Duras, and this is World Cafe. Couple Philadelphia artists here for you first. Imagine how fun it would be to be a teenage girl just wailing on your guitar and playing this song, blowing people's minds in the 70s. I think you'd feel unstoppable. On vocals and guitar, you have Philadelphia-born Joan Jett from their debut album from 1976. It's The Runaways, Cherry Bomb.

0: This is World Cafe. I'm Raina Duras. In South Philly, there are all sorts of warehouses tucked away underneath the I-95 overpass. Some sell lumber and construction materials. There are manufacturing plants. But Will Yip is making something different.
1: You know, my thing is making rock music. We make rock bands. You know, I love all genres of music. I've worked with all genres of music. But, you know, rock music is what got me here. And I wanted to make a haven to make rock records.

0: For our Sense of Place Philadelphia series, the Grammy Award-winning producer and audio engineer gave us a tour of his brand new recording studio, Memory Music Studios. Will Yip has been a staple in the Philly music scene for more than a decade, producing and engineering records with Turnstile, Mannequin Pussy, Lauryn Hill, and more. He's been obsessed with music production for as long as he can remember.
1: One, two, three, into the folk. Snoop Doggy Dogg and Dr. Dre is at the door.
2: And from when I was a kid, I was always into hip-hop, always into rock music. Nirvana, Dr. Dre was as early as I could remember.

0: until the lecture at hand.
1: At 5 years old, at 6 years old, I heard Dr. Dre. I'm like, that like rocked me, you know, and I've been kind of chasing that out of music forever. I want weight, I want impact, I want dynamics too, so that when the moments that do hit, it hits you. But yeah, and the sense of melody and vulnerability, honesty, in those two artists, it's real, you know, and especially nowadays in a world of AI and digital music, overcompressed music, perfectly tuned music. I think we need more of that where things sound human. I think people are attracted to that.
2: It was the drums in particular that fascinated him.
1: I begged my parents to help me buy a drum set. I begged them. And they finally did. They caved. They bought a $200 drum set. I felt rich. You know what I mean? And they're, even though my parents are truly, you know, immigrant parents, they want the best for us. They wanted us to grow up in a very stable world, kind of opposite of what they grew up in China. And but they were always supportive of me. You know, they were hoping that music was a face, you know. And but they bought me this drum set, and that was it. It was over. Like when I bought that drum set, I said I'm going to be a professional drummer at 11 years old, 11, 12 years old at that point.
2: Learning the drums introduced Will to one of his best friends.
1: His name was Dylan. He's no longer with us, but he was the reason why I am who I am. You know, he was the only musician I could find that would want to play with me, you know, because he was looking for other guys to play with. And we linked up and we wrote a couple songs. I remember we wrote two songs.
2: Dylan and Will were determined to record their music. They flipped through the Philadelphia White Pages looking for some place that would let them lay down some tracks.
1: And we found one studio called Ground Control, which is another pivotal point, a pivotal chapter of my life, called Ground Control Recording in the Northeast, right off Frankfurt Ave in Mayfair. And we saved up $100 of all of our allowance, all of our pennies. We saved up $100 for 5 hours of studio time. I'll never forget it. And $100 is a lot of money for 11, 12 year old. That might as well be $1 billion. You know what I mean? Like it was crazy. And my parents were like, you guys are really gonna do this? We're like, yeah.
2: Walking into Ground Control changed Will forever.
1: I'll never forget it. I walked into the back door. I could smell the studio. I can still remember that smell. It was a blend of like gear, like when you have gear firing on, so like a bit of like burnt tubes and you know, electrical kind of running, a little bit of cigarette smoke, you know what I mean? A little bit of that. You know, imagine a house that had carpet that's been there for 40 years. So it was like a little musky. I didn't say the smell was good. It was just imprinted. It did not smell like my studio. but I just remember the smell. You know, it smelled like a 1970s studio to me.
2: Despite the funky smell, or maybe partly because of it, Will was so captivated by the entire operation that after they finished their recording session, he went up to the studio's owner, Chris Grillo.
1: I told him, hey, Can I hang out? Can I hang out? Can I like scrub your toilets? Can I grab you coffee? I'll just work for free, like whatever you need. I just want to be here. I just want to be in a studio. And he said, yeah, I'm actually opening another studio next year. I'd love to have you a part of it. And I started working for him, and that was it.
2: Will became dead set on becoming a part of this world. He ran the rehearsal rooms, cleaned up the studios, and eventually started collecting his own gear.
1: I would try to entice bands that I met at the rehearsal rooms to record with me. If they couldn't afford recording with my mentor, that I'll just record them for free, like demos for free. And some bands took me up on that. And some of those bands I still talk to this day, you know, that kind of have carried through my career.
2: Will even decided to attend Philly's Temple University because one of his production heroes, Phil Niccolo, was an adjunct professor there.
1: At this point in the early 2000s, Phil was production royalty in Philadelphia. You know, he has Studio 4 in Conshohocken. Him and his brother and Chris Schwartz started Rough House Records. At that point, the most successful independent hip-hop label in history, with Lauryn Hill and the Fugees and Criss Cross. Ready.

0: To me, it was my dream, like, to work at Studio 4 one day. It didn't feel real. I didn't think I could do it, but I'm like, that's my end game. I'm going to retire at Studio 4. That is where I'm going to go and record big acts with Phil and whatever, and work at Studio 4, be an engineer and producer at Studio 4. That was my goal.
1: Will hustled to earn a spot in Phil Niccolo's production class at Temple. He interned at another recording facility called Indre Studios. He helped record a live album for The Fray, all while recording in his basement. And he did it. He got into the class, and he still remembers his first one.
0: I was like, I want to work for you. You know, I'm legit a big fan. I'm working on these records. I recorded my house. And he said, just show up. I showed up that day to Studio 4 in Conshohocken that day, and I literally didn't leave since, you know, and in 2013, I became a partner.
1: As the men behind Studio 4, Phil Niccolo and his brother Joe, known as the Butcher Brothers, worked on some iconic records. Aerosmith, Bob Dylan, Boyz II Men, Billy Joel, John Lennon, Santana, The Police, Nine Inch Nails, Anthrax, Depeche Mode, Pete Yorn, Amy Grant, the list goes on. And Will would eventually leave his own impression on that legacy, building up his own roster of bands, which he often invited to record on his own dime. He also spent time working with some of the biggest stars on the planet.
0: Outside of Philly sports, I don't get starstruck. You know what I mean? In terms of music, like, got to hang out with Prince, one of my favorite artists all the time, or Questlove, or Beyonce, or whatever. Like, I don't get starstruck with music people, usually, because I'm always just, I try to keep on and pro. But I was starstruck. Lauryn Hill walked in, I was starstruck. She emoted a power. There was an aura, a true aura around her. That's why when other musicians meet her, they freak out. You know what I mean? I saw Prince freak out talking to Miss Lauryn Hill.
1: At just 22 years old, Will helped Lauryn Hill build a studio in New Jersey. And later, he even toured with her, playing drums in her band.

0: It was those experiences at Studio 4 that laid the groundwork for Will's production philosophy.
1: The song is paramount. I've said that a million times. The song's paramount. The song has to be great. I know a lot of musicians that have songs that work with people, and the producer, whoever, listen to it one time, we're like, no, change this, change that. I was like, bro, you just listened to it for one time. Think about all the music that you didn't like your first listen that grew on you and became your favorite songs, right? Because you now you understand it. Not every song you hear should be like pizza. That, oh yeah, that's a banger right away. That first bite is great. The first time I had uni, you know, at a sushi place, I was like, this is gross. What is this? It's my favorite thing now. You know, because you know, it kind of evolved me. It forced me to kind of expand my palate. Songs are the same way.
0: He's taken that mentality with him to his own Memory Music Studios. The four studio facility is crisp and free of clutter. The air is filled with a scent literally designed by Will himself. It does not smell funky or like old 70s carpet. It smells clean and citrusy. He says all of this attention to the atmosphere helps get the creative juices flowing. And while the studio is definitely fit for a big star, that's not his goal.
1: I never built a studio. I never built a world, our little community, to support the big stars. I don't give a about that. I don't care if Taylor Swift ever walks into the studio. It would be cool. It would be so sick. If Olivia Rodrigo wanted to come in, but I didn't build this for them.
0: He built this place for Philly.
1: Philly's the place. Philly's the place. It has talent because we have the room, the infrastructure, the ecosystem for bands to still invest in themselves as human beings, but get enough support creatively. I just want to add more. I want to add At Fuel to Fire and have this. A studio like this in LA would cost $10 million to make. So I wanted to give our community this hub. So instead of having to mortgage your life to do a record in LA or Nashville, oh man, you can spend 80% less in studio time and just do it at Will's spot, you know, at one of the other studios here, you know. So yeah, that's why Philly, and because I love Philly. I know that people love it, you know.
0: Will is passionate about investing time and money into bands he believes in. Bands like Turnstile from just down the road from Philly in Baltimore, who he's been working with for a long time.
1: The first record I did with Turnstile, I think I got paid like $700 to do it. You know, they were sleeping at the studio. They were the real deal. They were touring. They were sleeping in studio every night, you know, or driving 3 hours back home in Baltimore. And yeah, like I always want to just invest in awesome growing talent.
0: And those investments have paid off. Will worked on Turnstile's latest record, 2025's Never Enough. That album ended up being nominated for 5 Grammy Awards and winning Best Metal Performance and Best Rock Album at the Grammys.
1: Well, I could cry thinking about it right now, as it may have, was so important to me, because they're literally like my brothers. They are, you know, I'm so close to every band, you know, like I love every band, but Turnstile's always had a special place in my heart because we were so close.

0: Brandon was sitting here. He's like, right in front of me, right in front of me. And then they announced Rock Album. I was ready for them to say Deftones or whatever. And then they said, Never Enough by Turnstile. I saw Brendan put his head down, and Christina just started sobbing. My wife starts out right next to me. I'm like, this is crazy. It was pure joy. And, you know, again, my wife always said, it's like, you don't need that. We don't need affirmation from the Grammys to like validate you, right? But it is cool when you get that extra bit of recognition where people recognize the hard work that put in. For me to see all their hard work pay off, all our hard work pay off. We spent the better part of a year making that record. You know, I brought, you know, when I didn't start the record with them, and they actually started the same day. It was May 3rd. They started working on that record the same day my kid was born.
1: With Turnstile, Will also became the first Asian-American producer to win a Grammy for Best Rock Album. It's a recognition he does not take for granted.
0: Growing up, I wish I was less Asian. You know, I wish I looked like the dudes that my bandmates wanted their band to look like. You know what I mean? Like, but, you know, growing up, being able to celebrate now, you know, I'm so happy. I'm so proud of my culture, because that's what made us into who we are, you know.
1: Memory Music Studios just opened its doors this year, but Will says they're already booked and busy. In fact, there was a band working on music during our tour. When you're in there, it's very easy to believe exactly what Will believes about Philadelphia.
0: Philly is the center of indie rock music. I said that, that's been publicized, but I mean it. I'll repeat that over and over again, because I want that to stick with people. At that time, even 2020 or right around then, Mitski, Japanese Breakfast, Kurt Vile, War on Drugs, Alex G. I just named some of the most, Lucy Dacus, some of the most prolific and reputable indie rock artists on the face of the earth. They were all in Philadelphia at the same time making music, living, investing in themselves. And that's outside of my world of bringing bands like, you know, having bands like your Menzingers, your Tiger Jaws, your Circus Survives, really six bands that sell out 3,000 cap, 4,000 cap rooms. Tidal Fire aren't far from here. Super Heaven, the viral superstars in Super Heaven, some of my best friends, are all Bouncing Composure in Philadelphia all at the same time. Why? Because artists can invest in their lives here.

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2: Before the break on World Cafe, you took a tour of Philadelphia producer Will Yip's studio for our Sense of Place Philly series. You can see that studio. It is so gorgeous and so, so clean on our Instagram at World Cafe. One of the many bands Will Yip has worked with is Philly's Mannequin Pussy. So next, going to revisit their World Cafe session from 2024. Now, there's probably been at least one moment in your life when you've gotten so frustrated, so angry, so overwhelmed that you felt the urge to scream. But when you want to scream, where do you go? To your car? Do you scream into a pillow? For Mannequin Pussy front person Missy DeBeese, she went to the stage. Coming up in our conversation, Missy will talk about how she started the band looking for emotional catharsis and how that remains a vital part of their music, even as her songwriting craft has developed. We talk about what it's like to have your band start to break out in your 30s and about her life before Mannequin Pussy, her diagnosis with cancer as a teenager, and her upbringing in the church, which partly inspired the title track of their album, I Got Heaven. Missy also talks about the mutual respect between the band and their audience, something that I saw firsthand when she took the time out to talk to every single fan who wanted to say hello after the live performance that you're going to hear today. My chat with Missy is coming up, but first, here is the whole band. This is Mannequin Pussy performing I Don't Know You off their album I Got Heaven, live for World Cafe.

0: You just heard Mannequin Pussy performing I Don't Know You for a live audience at World Cafe Live in Philadelphia, where the band is from. I'm Raina Duris. This is World Cafe. And Mannequin Pussy's Missy DeBeese is my guest today. Missy, welcome to the World Cafe.
1: Hello, Raina. Thank you so much.
0: A while before making this album, I know you got out of a long-term relationship, which is a big life shift. And when that happens, you suddenly have all of this time for yourself that maybe you didn't have before. How did that affect you creatively?
1: Well, I think the difference between how I looked at a relationship ending in my 20s versus now, I think in my 30s, was with a little bit more like grace and distance. When that last relationship ended, I realized I had not been truly single for like a 10-year period. You know, there's an immense societal pressure, not just on women, but in everyone, to kind of like spend their lives in the pursuit of finding a partner. Mm-hmm. And I think for creative people, partnerships are sometimes this thing that distract you a bit from maybe the work that you should be doing. And it can be very difficult to find someone who understands where you're coming from with that sort of creative energy and that sense of, I cannot allow myself to be so entangled and so distracted. Like, I need to carve out time for myself. I need to know how to focus on what it is that I'm trying to create, how to focus on these relationships I have with like my bandmates and these other collaborations, and, you know, how to show up for everyone in a way that makes everyone feel valued and loved enough. Yeah. And I think I needed time to just truly be alone so that I could have the space to chase the sounds that were in my head. But, you know, I don't think in any ways this album is a breakup record. I think it's very much a discovery of self, very much what happens in one's own solitude. And what happens in one's own solitude is that also you do fantasize and desire sometimes someone to be there.
0: Yeah, well, I want to talk about the next song we're going to hear, because it is a song that is a fantasy. It is a love song. It was inspired by a scene in the show Buffy the Vampire Slayer, where Buffy has to kill her romantic partner, Angel, who's a vampire, and she has to do it to save the world. And I tried watching this scene again. I hadn't seen it since high school, and it immediately made me weepy. Could you tell us about this song?
1: It's an immensely emotional scene, and the whole relationship is so toxic and tortured and you know, exactly the perfect thing to be showing like young impressionable teenagers as to what a love is supposed to be, which is all consuming and obsessive. And, you know, it's, you know, I say that like with an air of, you know, I'm being facetious, that it's the perfect thing to show to people. But it was Nothing Like It is a really interesting song to me, because I first started writing it 6 years ago, playing those chords and just like singing the like, nothing like the shape of you entering a room, I spin around you, like just in that sense of what kind of teenage love almost feels like, of just that the only thing you can see is that person, the only thing you can hear is that person, the only thing you want to do is just to invite that person to be as close to you as possible. But then what happens when it all falls apart? And it took me a really long time to figure out that song and how to not make it so simplistically pop. Like, you know, the first half of the song is a very simple pop song in a lot of ways, and then at the end it really just kind of, there's a darkness and there's this edge to it that just kind of erupts, which I think is also like what happens when feelings of obsession like really erupt in you and kind of tear you out of your own life.
0: Well, let's listen to it. This is Nothing Like. It's Mannequin Pussy performing live for the World Cafe.

0: Performed live for the World Cafe. That was Nothing Like from Mannequin Pussy. Front person Missy DeBeast is my guest on the show today. I'm Raina Duras. Mannequin Pussy's new album is called I Got Heaven. And as that title implies, religion did play a part in inspiring songs on this album. You grew up in the church. You were raised Christian. How has that shaped your perspective as a songwriter?
1: I think what's really interesting about my experiences with Christianity growing up is that I did not realize that the church in which I was growing up was such an alternative teaching to kind of like the pervasive mainstream ideas of Christianity. My parents, when my sister and I were very young, they stopped going to a Catholic church. And something that I heard my parents say later on is that they didn't want us to grow up feeling shame. That's a part of what the Catholic Church does teach, is that that shame and sin are these intrinsic parts of what it means to be human. And the church that I grew up in going to was a Congregationalist church, which I think is a bit more like Unitarian leaning. So it was a church that was very oriented upon service, that was the best way to kind of lead a Christian life is to identify places in your community where you can involve yourself to help people who need it.
0: Okay. So, I mean, that sounds like a pretty positive.
1: Yeah, I did. Like, I had these, like, really positive experiences with Christianity. And then when I left that community and I was kind of outside of the bubble in which I grew up, I very quickly realized that the type of Christianity that I grew up with was nothing like the majority of people around me. That was not the experiences that people had. That was not the way that on a mainstream level, on a political level, that Christianity was really used as a weapon to divide the masses. And that is the way that I see it. Because when people feel ashamed of themselves, they are easier to control.
0: Mm-hmm.
1: You know, it's when it's in I Got Heaven, and what if I was confident? Would you just hate me more? Mm-hmm. If I was just confident in who I am, would that make you so upset?
0: We're going to come back to this because we're going to hear you play I Got Heaven in a little bit. And I'm really excited for people to hear it because it's an incredible song. I want to stay for a bit in your youth. I want to talk about another formative experience that you had when you were 15. I know you were diagnosed with cancer. How does that affect you? You're 15. You're a teenager. You're just starting to figure out who you are. You're starting to rebel. You're starting to get into music. What does that do?
1: I smoked my first cigarette maybe a week after I got diagnosed with cancer.
0: Really?
1: Yeah, I mean, I think the general media perception, and I think how teenage illness is sometimes put into the world and in like film, is that you are a... You're so sweet and you're innocent and you're just a teenager and a friend of mine put it really well once, which is, I hope I have a crush before I die. There's this idea that still the one thing that you want to do is get a boyfriend.
0: Right.
1: You know, and right. I think that's like this pervasive narrative is somehow in our media and the way that we represent teenage illness. But for me, I went wild. I felt as though I wanted to experience everything I possibly could. And when you are a 15-year-old growing up in the suburbs, what is there really to experience?
0: Smoke a cigarette.
1: Smoking a cigarette for the first time, smoking a clove cigarette for the first time, smoking pot for the first time, getting blackout drunk, like stealing street signs, you know, like stealing a book from Barnes & Noble, whatever it is. I think actually the way that teenagers respond to things is to like act out.
0: Sure.
1: Because they're desirous of experiences that make them feel like they're really living.
0: Yeah.
1: And often the experiences that we feel like are making us the most alive are also numbing us in a very serious way. So I really, like, I call it my blackout years because I think one, that's the way that your body responds to trauma is that starts to black it out. So you don't have the type of recall sometimes for specific moments, but there's certain experiences that really stand out to you. I mean, it was horrifically lonely. I think already when you're 15 and you don't feel understood and you don't even understand yourself, and then this thing happens and you see everyone around you start to treat you differently. Mm-hmm. And you don't really feel, you also don't have the emotional vocabulary to express how you're feeling yet because you're only 15 and you're
0: yeah,
1: you're kind of just out the egg.
0: I think I saw you say somewhere that people would keep telling you, you're so strong.
1: Yeah.
0: And that was a weird thing to deal with, just to hear that over and over again.
1: Yeah, I think that's interesting the way that like I pulled that experience into our song Drunk 2 with the line, everyone says to me, Missy, you're so strong. What if I don't want to be? That experience came directly from my experience of being a kid with cancer and not from, you know, a breakup, but just like very often when we see someone in front of us struggling, and very often I think as adults when we see a child suffering, our response is to just tell them that they're strong because we need them to be strong because we don't know what to say.
0: Yeah. Well, let's listen to a bit of Drunk 2 right now. Here's Mannequin Pussy. It's World Cafe.

0: That was Mannequin Pussy on World Cafe with Drunk 2. I'm Marina Duras. I'm here with Missy from Mannequin Pussy. It took you a while to learn how to play guitar. You said that you felt like you got a late start because you didn't start playing until you were 23. Some people listening might say, oh, 23, that's not so old. But I can remember hanging out with like band guys when I was 23, and I can't play guitar. And the idea of me picking up a guitar felt like it would be very intimidating. How did you actually get started?
1: You know, I think when I realized just how much it was something I wanted to learn, I think I was 23, and I was around all these people at this period in my life who were in bands and were very creative, but all were people who had just started playing. And so it was really inspiring to me to be around people who weren't prodigies or virtuosos, which is, I think when you think about playing music, it is this really intimidating thing because it seems like there's this really high bar mm-hmm. of excellence and talent that you have to just start with. But you forget what actually goes into learning something is very often you fail for a long time. And you fail publicly for a long time. And you just like, you have to believe that the time you put into it is really only going to grow, and you're going to see that skill set develop. And, you know, when I was 16, I did really want an electric guitar so, so much. And my parents got me like the Fender starter set. And I took a few lessons with a neighbor of mine. At the first lesson we went to, like, I had written a song. I was like, oh, I wrote a song. This is the melody. Will you just help me find the chords? Just wanting so much to just, I think, identifying that music was an avenue towards a cathartic release.
0: Yeah.
1: Yeah. And that's what I was searching for.
0: That's okay. So that is interesting because I've heard you say that you realized when you were a teenager that music could be something that you escape into, or it could be a way to hold a mirror up to the world. When you started Mannequin Pussy, what did you want your music to do?
1: I think I was diving into myself, especially in like very early on. I was just so unbelievably angry, and I was so deeply depressed of, you know, like, very long depressive episodes that I just did not know how to crawl out of. And I think for a very long time, I just tried to ignore things that had happened in my life. I just, you know, again, like the way that trauma responds in your body is you just kind of shut it out and pretend as though it's not happening. And that was the way I walked through the world for a very long time. And then it was like almost like one day I woke up and it all caught up to me. Like everything I tried to ignore emotionally in my life, everything I tried to shut down just overtook me. And I had no chance but to like really start to feel it. And I just wanted a place to scream. And something I say a lot at our shows is that society very much frowns upon just public screaming or just screaming in general. You know, that's why like why in like a lot of movies, there'll be that scene where the main character's in their car and they're just behind the wheel screaming alone in their car. You know, it's like there's not that many places in which we have to just indulge in that primal scream, which actually does make you feel lighter after you do it. And so I think Mannequin Pussy really started as this cathartic performance art where I could just be on stage exorcising all this rage and anger and screaming as loudly as I possibly could. And then eventually that turned into, you know, writing songs and crafts, but like and really, you know, indulging in the craft side of it and the excitement of what it means to grow as a musician and to learn more about your craft. But yeah, those early days was just like pick up a guitar and just scream.
0: I'm talking to Missy DeBeese. She's been leading Philadelphia band Mannequin Pussy for over a decade. And after the break, she'll talk about how you shouldn't have to feel like you need to have it all figured out in your 20s as a musician or in any profession. That's next on World Cafe.
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0: Welcome back to the World Cafe. I'm Raina Duris. Mannequin Pussy put out their album I Got Heaven in 2024. Today, revisiting the session from that year for our Sense of Place Philly series, I'm talking to front person Missy DeBeese. Mannequin Pussy has been a band for over a decade now. And in the last few years, it seems like it's picked up speed in a big way. And you and I think, are about the same age, mid to late 30s-ish. Which is maybe not the age people think, oh, this is when you break out with your rock band. But what do you think are the upsides of having that much life experience at this point in your career?
1: For so long in your youth, you search externally for validation, but something truly changes in you when you enter your 30s, and I think especially about the mid-30s point, where if you've done the work and you've gone on that, you know, that healing journey that only you and yourself can do, you stop searching for external validation because you just feel validated in your own skin and you feel validated for exactly who you are. The 30s conversation is an interesting one because, to me, from my perspective, every single other industry that exists in the world, most people do not find success until their late 30s, 40s, 50s. Every other industry, because it takes that much time and devotion and practice.
0: Yeah.
1: And I think the arts are a really interesting place where we expect greatness from people at 21 and then expect nothing from them after the age of 25. And it's just very interesting that the arts are like this, almost this exception to it. But that's not the way that I see it at all. I think we all operate, and I think all the artists I know, we all operate with the understanding that our best work is always ahead of us.
0: I have never heard anyone put it like that before, like to put it in the context of other professions and other careers.
1: Yeah.
0: I'm speaking with Missy DeBeese of Mannequin Pussy today. The new album for Mannequin Pussy is called I Got Heaven. It's World Cafe. So far, we've heard you perform two songs that are...
1: Can I say something else?
0: Sure.
1: To anyone
0: Absolutely.
1: Listening? If you are in your 20s, let's all be very aware that there is an immense pressure that somehow society has put on all of us to have your entire life figured out between the ages of 18 and 21. And it is a completely unreasonable expectation. And it is the reason why so many people in their 20s are horrifically depressed and feel lost, because they feel as though they are already supposed to have figured it out. I think I wasted a lot of time being so upset at myself that
0: You hadn't done it yet.
1: Yeah, that I just hadn't found my people, or I hadn't found my person, or I wasn't doing the things I
0: really
1: thought.
0: You're not living your life yet. You're still trying to find it.
1: Yeah.
0: That's like...
1: Exactly.
0: You're living it all the time.
1: Yeah.
0: Yeah.
1: Absolutely. Every day you're living it. So the pressure, I'd really like to change the narrative around the way that young people think that they ought to be going through the world.
0: We're going to hear one more song from the new album live. It is called Loud Bark. And this performance is the first time that you played this song live in front of an audience, right?
1: Yeah. Yes.
0: do you get nervous playing a new song for the first time live? Because I feel like your music, it feels like you're not nervous at all. But do you get nervous?
1: I felt nervous before this performance, yeah. I don't usually get nervous just because... I don't know, like, once again, there's this kind of self-assured quality when you've put so much work into something and you've rehearsed it and you feel ready for it. But the first time you play a song to people who have never heard it before is actually something that you don't experience very often now as a musician, where you're working on something in secret and then you reveal the secret and then people have the experience to pour themselves into it and then they know it by the time they see it. So getting to be in this space with so many people at, you know, a sold out experience to play a song that they've never heard before. It's, you know, you're like, how will this translate? Will they feel something when they hear it for the first time?
0: Well, before we hear Loud Bark, could you tell us about the line in here, "I'm a waste of a woman, but I taste like success"?
1: Oh, yeah. I'm really proud of that line. I just feel as though women in particular, especially women of a certain age in their 30s who maybe are single and chasing different things in their life, there's this immense external pressure to tell you that you've done it wrong. You know, this is not at all just for women, but for anyone who's in their 30s who hasn't kind of found themselves already in the traditional roles that are expected of them, are often seen as maybe this again, this like lie that like something's wrong with you, or something, you didn't do something right, or you wasted your youth in some way. You wasted yourself. And it was something actually like someone who was really close to me, kind of like a member of my own family, not immediate, but a member of my family, who made a very large insinuation that I was a waste of a woman, that I had wasted.
0: So someone actually said that to you?
1: Yeah. And I felt so hurt by it, that I would be seen in their eyes as having wasted my life while I am still young and I have all these like beautiful collaborations and friendships and a very rich, alive life. And I was kind of thinking on the experience, and I was just like, well, if I'm a waste of a woman, I taste like success, because my life is wonderful and I don't feel ashamed of it at all.
0: I think that's a great way to finish this. Let's listen to Loud Bark. This is Mannequin Pussy, live for the World Cafe.
4: This is a song called Loud Bark. It's on a new record, and most likely everyone in this room has never heard it before. This is our first time ever playing it live.

0: Recorded for World Cafe in 2024, Loud Bark from Mannequin Pussy. Thanks again to Mannequin Pussy, and thanks to Will Yip. You heard them both for our Sense of Place Philadelphia series made possible by the Wincote Foundation. Thanks so much to Miguel Perez for his work on that Will Yip session earlier. 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My name is Raina Duras. 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

Hey, recognize that voice? Interpol have announced their first new album in 4 years. I will tell you the details and you will hear this new song from it coming up. Plus, lots more new music this hour. You'll hear songs from Kurt Vile,

from Charlotte Cornfield. You can get out of your shell for a minute. You can even rebel for a minute. So hard to tell when you're in it. Cause it hurts like hell when you're in it. And from Death Cab for Cutie. Flower steam is punching the flowers. Taking for granted the sweet is till it's sour. All those tunes and more on the way. I'm Rena Duris, and this is World Cafe. If you have a moment right now, pick up your phone. If you're not already looking at it, which, let's be honest, you might be. I'm not judging. Go to your podcast app, type in World Cafe, words and music, and subscribe so you never miss an episode of this show. And you can listen anywhere, anytime you like. Jane's Addiction, Jane Says.

Hey, I'm Raina. This is World Cafe. Interpol are coming back with a new album next month on July 15th. You'll be able to pick up This Mirror Weighs a Ton. Frontman Paul Banks says it feels like classic Interpol. You might get that from the song you're about to hear. But there is one quirk in this one. This lead single is one of the only times you will hear guitarist Daniel Kessler singing on an Interpol song. Only done it on maybe two tracks before. It's called See Out Loud, Interpol, World Cafe.

0: 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And if you haven't checked out my interview with Death Cab and their performance for the show, you gotta go check it out. They do play that song. 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
0: Raina Duras with you here on World Cafe. You're right at the beginning of our Sense of Place Philadelphia series, going to be diving into the Philly music scene for the next couple weeks. It's just one of the many places World Cafe has taken you for our Sense of Place series. Gone to far-flung places like Tokyo and Rome, and places here in the United States like Athens, Georgia, Denton, Texas, and of course, Louisiana. Back in 2014, World Cafe's Sense of Place visited Lafayette, Louisiana. Here's a recording from that trip from Sonny Landreth. For Live from the Archives today, Native Stepson.

The Innocence Mission, performing live for World Cafe, their song Bright as Yellow, which also appears on the Empire Records soundtrack. Remember that soundtrack? It's so good. Bangers all the way through. That was your Live from the Archive set for today. 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Here's new music from Toronto's Charlotte Cornfield, title track to her new album, Hurts Like Hell.

0: Heavy Foot, Monrovia. There's a little piece of outer space hiding in Philadelphia. 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
0: You wouldn't necessarily know just by walking past it, but in Philly's Germantown neighborhood, there's a gray stone row home with green trim where an extraterrestrial being from Saturn once lived and made music like this. That's Sun Ra, Tapestry from an Asteroid. Sun Ra lived and played music with other members of Sun Ra Orchestra at 5626 Morton Street in Philadelphia. It's named the Orchestral Institute of Sun Ra, and these days still houses members of the collective. It's recognized as a historic building, and it gets a shout out in this new Kurt Vile track. I'm Raina Duras on World Cafe. Kurt Vile, you don't know because it's my life.

0: team here at World Cafe. We produce this show at WXPN at the University of Pennsylvania in Philadelphia. I'm Raina Duras. Thanks for listening to World Cafe from NPR.
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2: Stanley Clarke has one mission.
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0: 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You're tuned in to Studio One, 94.1 FM Des Moines. I'm your host, Tressa Glass. We're hanging out together for the next few hours. Guess what? There is a new Weezer album on the way. It's coming out in August. It is once again self-titled, but this is going to be the Gold album. Something that makes this album special is it features a duet between Rivers Cuomo and the band Wednesday's Carly Hartzman. I don't know about you guys, if Carly Hartzman sings it, I want to hear it. Her voice just scratches an itch in my brain. Also, I can't wait for you guys to listen to this duet that's coming up in 6 minutes, if only to see what Rivers Cuomo rhymes with Nietzsche. Music's on the way. The news is on now.
1: Live from NPR News in Washington, I'm Korva Coleman. Iran says it did not agree to anything new on nuclear site inspections during the Iran-U.S. meeting in Switzerland. That's despite statements from Vice President Vance that international nuclear inspectors could be back in Iran as soon as this week. NPR's Carrie Khan reports.
2: The spokesman for Iran's foreign ministry told state media there are, quote, no new commitments on nuclear inspectors, and any new engagement would take place according to previous procedures set by Iran. UN inspectors have not had access to Iran's nuclear sites since Israel and the U.S. bombed them last summer in the 12-day war. U.S. Treasury Secretary Scott Bessent said Iran committed to keep the Strait of Hormuz open and allow inspectors in. Iran's foreign ministry spokesman says no concessions were made and, quote, we only managed to reclaim some of Iran's violated rights from the Americans. Carrie Khan, NPR News, Tel Aviv.
1: Russian authorities say 5 people are dead and several dozen injured in another round of Ukrainian drone strikes. It's the latest in a series of Ukrainian attacks targeting the Russian interior. NPR's Charles Maines reports from Moscow.
3: The attack occurred in the Russian city of Voronezh, some 400 miles from the Ukrainian border. The local governor said the deaths occurred after drones struck what he called an industrial enterprise. Ukraine's defense ministry said the target was a plant producing electronics for missile guidance systems. Separately, Ukraine continued to attack Russian energy infrastructure, with drones targeting facilities as far as central Siberia. That sparked a fuel crisis in a growing number of Russian regions. Ukrainian President Volodymyr Zelensky has vowed to keep up the pressure and, quote, bring the war home to Russians until the Kremlin ends a conflict it started more than 4 years ago. Charles Maines, NPR News, Moscow.
1: The U.S. Senate has passed the largest housing affordability bill in decades. NPR Stephen Bisaha reports the legislation passed with bipartisan support.
4: Before passing 85-5, the bill's co-sponsor, Republican Senator

0: Director Tim Scott said the bill is meant to boost the country's housing supply.
1: When you put more housing supply on the market, more people have a chance to become a first-time home buyer.
0: The bill does not order the construction of new homes. That's up to the private sector. Instead, Scott says the legislation is meant to encourage home builders by reforming parts of the permitting process.
1: When you cut red tape, you actually reduce the cost of housing.
0: The bill also bans institutional investors from buying up large numbers of single-family homes. It now heads to the House of Representatives. Stephen Bisaha, NPR News.
2: Stock trading may be rocky when Wall Street opens in half an hour. NASDAQ futures are down 3%. There's concern about the technology sector and whether the Federal Reserve could hike interest rates this year. In overseas trading, South Korea's index lost 10%. This is NPR.
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4: It's 8:04. I'm Megan McKinney with IPR News. Recent state data shows nearly 25,000 fewer people are enrolled in a federal food assistance program in Iowa than before the so-called One Big Beautiful Bill. IPR's Isabella Liu has more on the Supplemental Nutrition Assistance Program, or SNAP.
5: The sweeping law reduces federal funding for the program by 20% and adds new work requirements. It bars certain immigrants, like refugees, from enrolling, and earlier this year, Iowa also narrowed what types of foods people can buy with SNAP dollars. John Bowler is a board chair of the Iowa Hunger Coalition. He says while some people have stopped qualifying for SNAP, others have stopped enrolling because of confusion around the new guidelines.
6: That confusion certainly drives, again, the decision to either continue on the program or apply at all. Some people might not even choose to apply just because they're assuming that they're not eligible when in fact they might be.
5: Bowler says the group is asking Iowa's congressional delegation to oppose further SNAP cuts and to work on restoring eligibility for people who lost it under the new law. I'm Isabella Liu, IPR News.
4: Animal health officials and researchers in Iowa are closely monitoring New World screwworm as cases have emerged in Texas and New Mexico. The larvae of the parasitic fly burrow down into the open wounds of warm-blooded animals. 15 cases have been confirmed in the U.S. this month. Matthew Brewer is an associate professor of veterinary medicine at Iowa State University. During an ISU Extension webinar yesterday, Brewer said moving infected animals is likely the highest risk for spreading the parasite.
7: Human intervention, putting animals on trucks and taking them other places and not paying attention and not examining animals is more of a risk than these flies just flying by themselves long distance, even though it's possible.
4: Iowa's Department of Agriculture has issued guidance for moving animals from infested zones into the state. Bruce says all animal caretakers should routinely inspect for open wounds and contact their veterinarian immediately if they see maggots. Central Iowa Water Works says customers have reduced their water usage since the lawn watering ban went into effect 2 weeks ago, but the ban is still needed to reduce pressure on the system and preserve the drinking water supply for roughly 600,000 people. Nitrate levels have been consistently high in the Des Moines and Raccoon Rivers, which requires extra steps and time to treat water. The Fleur Drive Water Treatment Plant has run its nitrate removal facility for more than 160 days this year. That's IPR News.
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a very apt song for this time of year. 4th of July by Galaxy 500. That track is from 1990. Before that, To the Suburbs by Arcade Fire. And if you're still hanging out, we heard the new Weezer single that features the band Wednesday, We Might As Well Be Strangers. Weezer's actually going on tour with the Shins and Silver Sun Pickups. Unfortunately, I'm looking at the tour dates and I think about the closest one to Des Moines is St. Paul, Minnesota on September 20th, or probably Milwaukee, Wisconsin on October 7th. Hey, I'm Tressa Glass. This is Studio One, 94.1 FM Des Moines. I've got a classic from Al Green on the way. I've also got a great song from XTC. Right now, this is Mount Joy. It features Gigi Perez. This is In the Middle.

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Don't Know What You See in Me by Belle and Sebastian. Before that was Mayor of Simpleton by XTC. Hey, I'm Tressa Glass. This is Studio One. I've got Nirvana on the way. This is a track from their iconic MTV Unplugged performance. It's a David Bowie original. I've got the Moody Blues coming up. Right now, let's jam out to Meek. This is Fabulous. I just-

0: I'm Just a Singer in a Rock and Roll Band by Moody Blues. Before that, The Man Who Sold the World. That was Nirvana's cover of the David Bowie song from their iconic MTV Unplugged performance. I'm Tressa Glass. Coming up on Studio One, I've got Aldous Harding on the way, along with the latest from Blonde Shell that I'm kind of obsessed with. Next up is Lily Dettay. In a few moments, we're going to hear Westbound. Stick around.
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0: Heart Has to Work So Hard, the latest from Blondshell. 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

You're the Man by Brother Wallace. Before that, Higher Ground by Red Hot Chili Peppers. I'll be honest with you guys, I first heard that song as a youth from the movie Center Stage. There is a fantastic dance number set to that song in the movie. I did not know it was a Stevie Wonder original until, well, you know what? Let's just say I was older than I cared to admit when I realized that was a Stevie Wonder track. Hey, I'm Tressa Glass. You're tuned in to Studio One, 94.1 FM Des Moines. I've got Modest Mouse on the way. I've also got Michigander coming up. Guess what? That's a band from Michigan. Bet you never would have guessed that. Right now, it's Tori Amos, Stronger Together.

0: Freaking Out, the latest from Michigander on Studio One. Speaking of Michigan, I have heard that Michigan is actually the place to be because when we all eventually run out of fresh water, Michigan will be the last state in the union to run out of fresh water due to their lake access. So if you're like a doomsday prepper, maybe consider moving to Michigan. I don't know. Before that was Fire It Up by Modest Mouse. Hey, I'm Tressa Glass. This is Studio One, 94.1 FM Des Moines. Echo and the Bunny Men are on the way, but in a few moments, we're going to hear Dr. Dog's That Old Black Hole. Stick around.
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People Are Strange by Echo and the Bunny Men here on Member Supported Studio One. I'm Tressa Glass. I've got Jack White on the way with a banger, G.O.D. and the Broken Ribs. Goes so hard. I've also got, well, quite frankly, another banger from Space Hog. Right now it's Widow's Peak, If You

0: In the Meantime by Space Hog. Before that was Jack White's G.O.D. and the Broken Ribs. Hey, I'm Tressa Glass. Coming up on Studio One is Japanese Breakfast. Because my algorithm loves me, it informed me that Japanese Breakfast has a collaboration going on with the jewelry company Catbird. It's all very cute. In my opinion, maybe a little overpriced, but you know, I'm not an expert, but it is some really cute pieces on there. I've also got Eurythmics on the way. Coming up after a quick break, Steely Dan, Pretzel Logic.
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1: 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I'm Tressa Glass here on member-supported Studio One, 94.1 FM Des Moines. Coming up in the next 10 to 15 minutes, I've got Husker Du on the way. Fun name to say. We're going to hear Makes No Sense at All. I've also got Paul McCartney, Moby, the whole gang's here. Coming up after a quick break is Noah Kahan. This track is off his latest album. Doors is playing next.
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Doors by Noah Kahan. That's off his latest album. I'm Tressa Glass. Coming up on Studio One, I've got Paul McCartney and Wings. We're going to hear Helen Wheels. I love that little wordplay he does there in that song title. I've also got Moby coming up. Sorry to Moby, but also not sorry. I guess he's kind of a creep anyway. I still think of the How I Met Your Mother episode where they think they are hanging out with Moby all night on New Year's Eve, and it's just a bald guy with glasses. So funny. Anyway, right now is Husker Du. This is Makes No Sense At All.

0: Brawl by the Unifonics here on Studio One. Before that was Porcelain by Moby. I'm Tressa Glass. I've got the original emo kids on the way, REM. We're going to hear Losing My Religion, and I want you to be honest with me, especially if you're like a younger millennial like me. Did you first learn about that song from Glee? Be honest. It's me. I heard about it from Glee. It's fine. Weird Nightmare is on the way with Where I Belong. Stick around.
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Living in the USA by Low Cut Connie on Studio One. I'm your host, Tressa Glass. It is my pleasure to introduce this next song from the Mountain Goats. This song was inspired by the real-life story of the time Charlie Sheen saw a horror movie and was concerned that it was actually real, like they were actually murdering people to make this movie, and reached out to the FBI, and the FBI did investigate, and they watched behind-the-scenes footage and determined that it was just really good special effects. So now there's a song to commemorate it by the Mountain Goats. This is Charlie Sheen Reaches Out to the Feds.

0: Running Down a Dream by Tom Petty and the Heartbreakers here on Studio One. I'm Tressa Glass. I've got Fontaines, D.C. coming up next. Tragically, they are coming nowhere near Des Moines in the near future, according to their website. So I'm just going to throw this out there. Who would like to take me to Europe to see Fontaines, D.C.? No sugar daddy situations, just your money and taking me with you. I'm looking at Switzerland, maybe Austria. I would do Spain. Whatever works for you. I'm flexible. Jackie Down the Line by Fontaines, D.C. is on the way.
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latest from the Linda Lindas. That was Burning Out here on Studio One. I'm Anthony Skanga, filling in for CeCe Mitchell this afternoon. And if you head over to StudioOne.org, you can check out CeCe's interview that she did with the Linda Lindas about a year ago now. They stopped by Woolies while they were on tour with Green Day. And it's great to see the success that they're having. Such nice people. Before the Linda Lindas, we heard what has my vote for probably one of the best 70s chase scene songs. I'll say that five times fast. That was Curtis Mayfield with Superfly. And if you've never seen the movie, it's worth your time. It's a cult classic. Now this is Gorillaz with Orange County. You know the hardest thing.

0: That was the latest from the Strokes with Going Shopping. The band actually pushed back the release of their new album called Reality Awaits by about a month, I believe. So I guess we'll have to wait for reality on that one. We'll hear from the Avett Brothers in just a little bit.
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Ray LaMontagne there with Three More Days. And don't forget, you can catch Ray at the Hancher Auditorium in Iowa City on September 1st. He's doing a 20th anniversary tour of his debut album, Trouble, which was a big hit for him. We still play the title track and a few others to this day. Before that, we heard the Avett Brothers with Ain't No Man. Now, I'm just saying, it would probably be an awesome tour pairing if the Avett Brothers and Ray LaMontagne teamed up. Somebody hire me, I'll make it happen. Switching gears here a little, this next one is brand new from Sylvan Esso, and it's definitely different. It's called Hot Slob. Hope you like it.

0: 90s classic there from the Cranberries, that was Zombie. I included that song on a list of best protest songs of all time that you can check out over at studio1.org. On the way, we'll hear a classic from Van Morrison and local talent from Dan Tedesco. I'm Anthony Skanga, and you're listening to Studio One.
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1: Muna's latest there with East Side Girls. 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Billy Joel's We Didn't Start the Fire. 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

The latest offering from Goose there with Good to Be. Now that's Goose, not Geese. It's easy to make that mistake nowadays with two bird-related bands being so popular. However, they sound nothing alike. On the way, we're going to hear Pearl Jam frontman Eddie Vedder's take on a Beatles classic and a Police tune that nails the verses. They sound so cool. And then in the chorus, it gets a little goofy. I'll let you guess which one that is. First up, though, Dirty Projectors with About to Die.

0: Iowa native Kelsey James there with her track Kaleidoscope Soul. I got to see Kelsey James a few months back at the XBK Annex here in Des Moines. And if you haven't been to a show yet at the XBK Annex, it is worth the trip. It's very nice. It has a laid-back singer-songwriter, coffee shop, bar type feel. It's definitely worth the trip. All right, we've got Beth Orton and the Black Crowes on deck.
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That was Sun Little with Whip the Wind. I really liked the güiro on that track. If you remember, back to music class, it was the instrument that looked a little bit like a fish, and you would scrape a stick along the back of it. It's tastefully used on that track. Very good güiro on that track. All right, this next one is by none other than the daughter of Uma Thurman and Ethan Hawke. This is Maya Hawke with Green Dragon.

0: Probably one of my favorite Talking Heads songs there. That was Road to Nowhere. Really love the whole giddy up, let's go feeling that the song portrays. I'm Anthony Skanga, and you're listening to Studio One, and we've got Tyler Childers coming up.
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0: That was U2 with Song of the Future, the latest from their Days of Ash EP, which came out about a month ago. Back in that set, we also heard my vote for one of Prince's most underrated songs, and that was When You Were Mine off his Dirty Mind album. I love that song. On the way, we'll hear from a guitar god with probably one of the craziest tracks featuring the electric guitar. Now keep it tuned to Studio One to find out what that is.
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Brand new music there from Sophie Royer, and that was her track, Cowboy Mouth. I recently saw this next artist we're going to play on tour about a month ago. It was a great show, and only three members in the band, and they ripped it up. Had a giant praying mantis behind them. Also reminded me about the powers of the percolator and how to make a latte greater. This is none other than Courtney Barnett with Waxahachie here on Studio One.

0: Any Old Fool by The Sacred Souls. Apparently that was sort of a toss-out track from the band's second album. They didn't feel comfortable putting it on the album for whatever reason, but now it's a lead radio single, so there you go. We'll hear from a reggae artist that's headed to the Vibrant Music Hall soon in just a little bit.
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4: That's

son of the legendary Bob Marley, that was Ziggy Marley with his 80s hit Tomorrow People. You can catch Ziggy live at the Vibrant Music Hall in Des Moines on July 9th, so mark your calendars for that if you want some reggae in your life. Now, I'm really liking the new record by this next artist, Vince Staples. It's a hip-hop record, but if you've seen footage of Staples touring lately, you'll see he has a full band with them, and it elevates these tracks to the next level. Check out his performance at Bonnaroo from a couple weeks ago, and you'll know what I'm talking about. This is White Flag.

0: pretty sure I've said it on air before, but I'll say it again. That has my vote for one of the most beautiful songs of all time. That was Mazzy Star with Fade Into You here on Studio One. I'm Anthony Skanga, filling in for CeCe Mitchell this afternoon, and soon we will hear a Fleetwood Mac Rumors classic, so keep it tuned.
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0: Really liking that song from New York-based band You Bet. That was Ground Kiss. Now, did you catch You Bet when they opened for Freako last year at XBK? If you did, what did you think? I saw them and I was not impressed, but honestly, these new songs are really good, so it's got me excited to see them again. All right, on the way, we'll hear from Bob Marley and Led Zeppelin. 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

Everyone over here at Studio One has really been enjoying that track. That was the new one by up-and-comers Elder Island, and the track is called Pink Lemon. If you want to know more about that band and that song in particular, head on over to studio1.org. Tony Dana wrote all his thoughts about it and dance music in general. We cover new music every week over at the website, so don't miss out. It's a great spot for new music discovery. Speaking of music discovery, hopefully this next song gives you a little bit of that. This is Leanne LaHavis with Green and Gold.

0: Auburn Iowa's very own Todd Partridge with Gotta Do. Don't forget that Studio One plays more Iowa artists than any other station in the state. You can tune in and hear acts like Todd Partridge, who we just heard, Greg Wheeler and the Pauly Mall Cops, Mr. Softheart, Weary Ramblers. The list goes on and on. We play once an hour a local act every day. We'll hear the latest from Kevin Morby, and in my opinion, one of the more rockin' Counting Crows tracks here in just a little bit.
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3: 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It's Studio One.

you haven't checked out the latest record from Kevin Morby called Little Wide Open, it could be one of the best records of the year so far. If you've liked his previous work or you dug that song we just heard, which was lead single Javelin, you've got to check it out. He's such a talented musician, and he really hit it out of the park with this one. All right, this next artist is somebody that I had forgotten a little bit about. They had a big hit in the 90s, but their last record that's coming out soon here was done with famed producer Steve Albini before he passed away. This is Toadies with their track Damage.

0: Daft Punk is playing at my house by LCD Sound System. Honestly, it would be pretty cool if Daft Punk was playing at my house. I have three cats, and what I'd do is I'd get them little robot helmets, and they could add a whole new layer to the show. Maybe I can get Daft Punk back together with this idea. Daft Punk, but with cats. All right, on the way, we'll hear the latest from Beck and a brand new one from Julia Jacqueline.
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She asked me why. 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She asked me why. I just went on and told her.

0: Big Thief will be at the Valair Ballroom in Des Moines on August 17th. You won't want to miss that one, and I'm sure tickets are selling fast. That was Words off the band's excellent album from last year, Double Infinity. Studio One will be at the Big Thief show, so if you're planning on attending, stop by and say hello. Okay, I'm Anthony Skanga, and it's been my pleasure to fill in for CeCe Mitchell this afternoon. Stay tuned, because Tony Daner's coming up next.
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That's the latest from Father John Misty. Some great electric guitar sounds on The Payoff here on this Tuesday afternoon. I'm Tony Daner. It's Studio One. I'm happy to be here with you. I'm going to be around until 7 o'clock. We have Freako on the way, and right now it's Snail Mail. The new record is called Ricochet, and this is

0: Freako and Still Around on Studio One, the Chicago band's new album, Something Worth Waiting For. It certainly was. It came out in April. We're still loving it here at Studio One. I'm Tony Daner. Interpol has new music out now. We'll hear them in a few minutes along with Modest Mouse.
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David Bowie on Studio One, coming after Cold War Kids. That was Miracle Mile, going back to the album Dear Miss Lonely Hearts. I'm Tony Daner. It's Studio One, 94.1 FM in Des Moines. 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We have a classic from Bob Dylan on the way. Also a version of a classic by Lenny Kravitz. Right now it's a couple of new ones. Modest Mouse off of their new album. And right now it's Interpol with a song off of their upcoming new record. It's called This Mirror Weighs a Ton. This is Interpol, See Out Loud on Studio One.

0: Yeah. Lenny Kravitz on Studio One. I saw him perform live when he was opening for Tom Petty and the Heartbreakers back in 1980-something, my first ever big concert. Lenny Kravitz is going to be playing at Steelhouse in Omaha on September 11th. Tickets go on sale Friday. Lenny, right after Modest Mouse, the new album out now, An Eraser and a Maze, we heard Picking Dragon's Pockets. I'm Tony Daner, music on the way from my new band Believe off of the deluxe edition of their self-titled debut album. We'll also hear from Des Moines' William J. Locker and Bob Dylan coming up too.
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2: 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Robert Plant playing Waterworks Park? Yeah, we were there too. 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

0: from England. That's my new band Believe and Numerology off of the deluxe edition of their self-titled debut album. And it was Elvis Costello crawling to the USA. I'm Tony Daner. A little closer to home, we have Trees Reach coming up. They're from Marion, Iowa, and we'll hear from Thundercat and Mac Miller.
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0: from Marion. That's Trees Reach and Garden House, the title track from their most recent EP. You heard it on Studio One. I'm Tony Daner, J. Jerome 87. Coming up, Joe Newman of Alt-J with a new solo record out. And we're going to hear from Mike D. and His Golden Messenger.
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4: Well, the good times can get us in the set and I feel the burn. Hear the fear, feel the canyon, hear the fear is in you. February, I felt the same as I do now. So take

We are just hearing all my favorite artists this hour on Studio One. That's His Golden Messenger with In the Middle of It. His Golden Messenger is officially a band, but it's mainly the project of MC Taylor from North Carolina. They were in Des Moines. Last time was spring of 2025 for the Greenbelt Music Festival in Clive. The weather kind of stunk and they had to cut their set short, but they'll be back one of these days, I'm sure of it. Gin Blossoms in there and J. Jerome 87, Track and Field. I'm Tony Daner. 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We have a new one from Blonde Shell to check out this hour, and My Morning Jacket right after Mike D.

0: Evil Urges from My Morning Jacket, right after Mike D, who is back. He's got a new record on the way and some tour dates. Switch up from the former Beastie Boy, Mike D. I'm Tony Daner. Mitski, Metric, and Blondshell are all coming up.
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0: couple of our favorite artists in a row right there here on Studio One. That's Mitski and Where's My Phone from her newest Nothing's About to Happen to Me. And we heard Metric, Time is a Bomb. I'm Tony Daner. We're going to go back to 1990 for one from Concrete Blonde, and we have Michigander and the Black Keys coming up.
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The new album from Houndmouth is coming July 10th. It's called Lordy. We just heard Tiger Blood. Houndmouth going to be performing at the Valor Ballroom on July 24th. And Concrete Blonde got the 5 o'clock hour on Tuesday started for us with Joey. I'm Tony Daner. It's Studio One. I'm here till 7 o'clock on this Tuesday, as I am basically every weekday. We have music on the way from Michigander, also with a new record coming soon. The new one from the Black Keys has been out for a couple months now. It's called Peaches. It is all covers. The band recorded it while Dan Auerbach's father was being treated for cancer. He did not survive that battle, sadly. Here's the Black Keys and You Got to Lose.

0: Michigander has a new album on the way. It's called Over Before You Know It. That's coming July 31st. We just heard Freaking Out. I'm Tony Daner. Weezer have a new album on the way. We're going to hear the first single. It features the band Wednesday. Tank and the Banga is also coming up.
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From 1983, the Scottish band Big Country, the song In a Big Country, right after The Wrens, This Boy is Exhausted. I'm Tony Daner. It's Studio One, 94.1 FM in Des Moines. Online, it's studio1.org. We have Tank and the Bangas on the way, the New Orleans band with a new album. A little later on, Hayley Williams. And right now, it's Weezer. They have a new self-titled album coming in August. I think this is their fourth self-titled album. But as always, there is one dominant color on the cover. This time it's gold, so it's the gold album coming this year. And the song we're about to hear features Carly Hartzman, the lead singer of the band Wednesday, along with that band's pedal steel guitarist Zandi Chelmis. Here's Weezer with Wednesday, We Might As Well Be Strangers.

0: Alanis Morissette coming right after Tank and the Bangas. The latest album from this band is called The Last Balloon, and we just heard Move. This song was my Studio One Select pick the week we added it. This is something we do every Thursday. Keep up with all of the Studio One Select picks. 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Coming up, we have Bleachers off of their new album. They're going to be at Vibrant Music Hall in September, and we'll hear from Iowa native Pieta Brown.
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0: Bleachers, led by Jack Antonoff, are going to be at Vibrant Music Hall in Waukee on September 25th, the second year in a row they'll be in the area. Bleachers, of course, were at Hinterland last year. The new album is out now, Everyone for 10 Minutes. That was We Should Talk. And we heard Granddaddy with The Crystal Lake. I'm Tony Daner here until 7 o'clock tonight. Aaron Fuller's coming in. Then we have the New Pornographers and Jack White on the way.
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There is a new album from Jack White coming in July, Frozen Charlotte. There's been a couple of singles released already, including that one, G.O.D. and The Broken Ribs. He played that one on Saturday Night Live earlier this year along with Derecho De Monaco. There's a new single from Jack White's upcoming album out now. I'm Tony Daner. It's Studio One. Coming up, we have Jose Gonzalez, the Swedish

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1: Who? 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He's not the one.

0: C'est moi, it's me. Nice to have some cool Afropop sounds right here in Iowa. That's Michael Jenny from Cedar Falls here on Studio One. I'm Tony Daner. Coming up, that new one from the new album by Death Cab for Cutie. And we have music on the way from Jose Gonzalez and Cigarettes After Sex.
1: Did you know there were 17 million songs released last year? Okay, that isn't exactly true. I'm not totally sure about that, but it feels like it, right? With so many places to look for music, it can be overwhelming. But that's where we come in, helping you figure out what's next while not forgetting the music that inspired those 17 million songs, give or take. I'm Raina Duras. 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

That's the Swedish indie folk singer Jose Gonzalez against the Dying of the Light, right after Wilco from their breakout double album Being There, Out of Sight, Out of Mind here on Studio One. Death Cab for Cutie at the beginning of the set. Punching the Flowers, a rockin' new tune off of the album I Built You a Tower. I'm Tony Daner. 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We'll also hear the Jesus and Mary Chain and more before I hand it off to Aaron Fuller, starting at 7 o'clock. Here's Cigarettes After Sex. This is Twizzler.

0: Music right there from a couple of important independent alternative college radio bands on Studio One. You don't hear a lot of them across radio these days. The Jesus and Mary Chain right there, Just Like Honey, coming after Sonic Youth, Malibu Gas Station. I'm Tony Daner. Noah Kahn and Genesis are both coming up.
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Genesis on Studio One when Peter Gabriel was the lead singer from the classic album The Lamb Lies Down on Broadway. It was The Carpet Crawlers. I'm Tony Daynor. Thanks for hanging out here on Tuesday. Aaron Fuller is going to take over in a few minutes. I'm going to be back tomorrow afternoon at 3 o'clock. I'm going to leave you with one from the newest album by Noah Kahan. It's called The Great Divide. Here's Doors.

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